0: Who's directing this?
1: Maybe you can have them rolled up with some kind of pull that I could like string that I could like pull them up.
2: You know, maybe things are kind of loose. You know what we're supposed to be doing?
1: Well, all I know is that Michael called me. I guess when he gets here, let me know what we're supposed to do.
3: Oh, you want to
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6: No, but I think Bubbles is here.
7: Oh, that's from the Cosby Kids. And, oh, there's the guy in L.A. Law, see? And, there's the Incredible Hulk. And
8: she says, do you love me? Yeah, you should see my hair in the morning before I wash it and comb it out. You do?
9: Yeah, I understand he wears disguises.
10: Really?
9: Yeah.
11: I think we should do the sequel to Jumpin' Jack Flash and Action Jackson.
12: All in one.
11: Yes, call it Action Jumpin' Jack Jackson.
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0: Good afternoon, everybody, and welcome on Tunis International Radio. You are listening right now to the daily edition of English Language Program presented by Huda Ben Sheikh on Air Studio One, with my colleague Faisal Halili for the technical engineering and Sofiane for the live streaming. Hope you're having a great time on this very, very special day. And for all those who are celebrating a happy event, congratulations. Congratulations also for all those who succeeded in the back exam. And yes, hats off for all the efforts that you have been, furnishing for all this period, and for all those who are going to sit for the catch-up session, it's still time. You still have a chance. You still have the possibility to give the last, chance. And for all those who succeeded and interested in having studies, here is a very great opportunity in a master's program, of course, but you can go through a licensed degree, especially concerning English language studies. For this, I would like to thank my guest over the phone, Dr. Buthaina Majoul. She's the MA coordinator of cross-cultural studies at the ISLT, and she's going to tell you a little bit more about this wonderful opportunity of studies. I mean, you are going to study something really exceptional. Thank you, Dr. Buthaina, for being with us. Hi.
1: Hello, Hude. Thank you for having me. Thank you for the invitation.
0: Welcome.
1: That it has become a kind of habit being with you every year.
0: You are a faithful friend of RTC.
1: Thank you. Thank you, Hude.
0: So cross-cultural studies, it has been going on for a couple of years now. Let's say not couple.
1: 20 years. More than 20 years. It's
0: 20 years. Yeah, it's been so long.
1: Yes,
0: very interesting thing. Okay, yes. So cross-cultural studies, it's a master degree that is very interesting for those who are studying English literature.
1: Indeed, yes. Mm-hmm. So I think that if I have to just say why we have to choose this master's program in a world where cultures, languages, technologies, and societies are increasingly interconnected, understanding mm-hmm. diversity is no longer optional. It's
0: yes.
1: essential. It's an asset. Mm-hmm. So this research master's program in cross-cultural studies offers students the opportunity to become intellectually flexible, mm-hmm. I'm underlining that, globally aware and professionally competitive. And just to build on what you said at the beginning, when you introduced this program, mm-hmm. it was established in 2004 by Professor Emeritus Najet Mshela, who is still with us and mm-hmm. who used to be your professor too.
0: Yeah, I remember. Great woman. She's a great woman.
1: Yes, she's special. So, and this pioneering program has been shaping future scholars, educators, researchers, and professionals for more than 20 years. So it's been 22 years now. So today it stands as one of the most innovative and multidisciplinary master's program available to English majors.
0: Mm-hmm.
1: So as a proud alumni myself of this program, and you too,
0: it's been a great experience.
1: That it's not merely a degree. Mm-hmm. It is a transformative academic journey that broadens horizons, sharpens critical thinking, and opens doors to exceptional opportunities. So maybe one of the questions that all students could ask is what makes this program unique? So
0: the strength
1: of cross-cultural studies lies in its interdisciplinary approach. Mm-hmm. Students explore the fascinating intersection of literature, culture, media, art, history, language, of course, society. So they learn how to analyze contemporary global issues through multiple perspectives while developing advanced communication, research, and analytical skills.
0: Mm-hmm.
1: This program is designed for ambitious students, for sure,
0: mm-hmm.
1: who aspire to become not only specialists in their field, but also informed global citizens mm-hmm. capable of navigating an increasingly complex world.
0: Mm-hmm.
1: So what truly distinguishes this master's degree is its ability to combine academic excellence and practical relevance, because students are trained to think critically, communicate effectively, conduct high-quality research, and adapt confidently to evolving professional environments. We are preparing them for the future, Hude.
0: Yes, sure. So what type of possibilities that are offered to them in the future?
1: Okay, so for the future, when we mention the future, it's always related to AI involvement with AI. We are we live in AI age, meaning mm-hmm. artificially intelligence-driven age.
0: Mm-hmm.
1: So as we move deeper into the digital and AI-driven age, the demands of job markets are changing rapidly.
0: Mm-hmm.
1: Today's employers seek graduates who are capable, creative, resilient, culturally aware, and capable of lifelong learning. Mm-hmm. These are precisely the qualities that our program tries to cultivate. So in the coming years, for example, the curricula will continue to evolve to meet emerging challenges and opportunities. And we will try to introduce new courses and new innovative teaching methods with mm-hmm. which will further strengthen students' readiness for professional life. As a team, we keep updating our teaching methods. Mm-hmm. I'm sure about that, because mm-hmm. there will be particular attention to artificial intelligence and digital literacy. Yes, yeah. We must push that front.
0: It is a must today.
1: Yes, mm-hmm. So students will learn not only how to use AI tools effectively, but also how to engage with them ethically, critically, and responsibly. Mm-hmm. So our objective is clear: to prepare graduates who can thrive in the professional in the professions of tomorrow. Mm-hmm. They study. So you asked me about the program. Mm-hmm. So the curriculum offers a rich and diverse intellectual experience. They engage in two courses, such as semiotics, media and representation, post-colonial, post-modern studies, fiction and drama, comparative, world poetry, film studies, art history, research methodology, Maghrebian literature, historiography, testing and micro-teaching, presentation skills, of course, advanced academic writing, and history of ideas. Mm-hmm. And there is also a wide range of electives, such as translation studies, gender studies, mythology, Indian literature. We also incorporated within the program other languages, such as the Turkish language. Mm-hmm. Last year, we had a Persian lecturer with us. There is also the possibility to study Chinese as part of those options.
0: Right. That's fantastic.
1: So it's not only about courses. So beyond the classroom, the MA in cross-cultural studies is for more than this collection of courses. So throughout the studies, students participate in international conferences, workshops and seminars organized for them and by them, research projects, academic debates, cultural events. We had art exhibitions also, mm-hmm. webinars. And last year, we introduced master classes delivered by distinguished writers and scholars. So I think that these experiences allow students to build valuable professional networks while mm-hmm. developing confidence, leadership, and communication skills.
0: Exactly. I really think that it is going to be a life-changing experience for plenty of students.
1: Okay, so I think that you know who should apply. At the first level, we are looking for students who are intellectually curious, mm-hmm. passionate about learning, and eager to make a meaningful impact in their communities and beyond. So in order to succeed in this program, all you have to do is have a strong reading and research skill, mm-hmm. being dedicated and perseverant, nurturing a kind of intellectual curiosity. You should have some kind of open-mindedness, of course, academic ambition to pursue your studies into PhD or more, mm-hmm. and a good command of English. Knowledge of Arabic and French or any additional language is mm-hmm. an asset as well, because
0: right.
1: It reflects the multicultural spirit of the program. Of course, admission is selective. With a limited number of places available, we have 30 places this year. Mm-hmm. So ensuring personalized guidance and close academic support. And I hope that you will be sharing the flyer. Students can find the QR code. They can scan to know more about the program. And the details of all the courses that I've mentioned are on that flyer.
0: Exactly. I hope that our digital staff are working on that, because I provided with the flyer. As concerning criteria for selection, I suppose, yes, of course, there are certain skills that the students must have. But is there an average limit, let's say, or something like that, that is concerning? Do the students sit for an oral pitching or oral presentation
1: or oral discussion, or is it a file?
0: It's just a file
1: that they have to submit, mm-hmm. and they can submit applications that are now open until mm-hmm. July the 10th mm-hmm. through the University of Carthage platform, which is master.ucar.rnu.tn, master.ucar.rnu.tn. www.rnu.tn, which is available on the flyer as well. Mm-hmm. So they should be they should have a good command of English. They should be English majors, of mm-hmm. course, and it's open to all English majors from Tunisia.
0: Yeah,
1: and it's very competitive for sure, but everyone can have a chance. I'm sure.
0: For sure.
1: Today, you know that the careers and academic opportunities are related to this program. Mm-hmm. They could enjoy a wide range of opportunities. Here you are, Huday, now. You're working at the radio with this great show you're having.
0: Yes, so, we learned so much from that. Yeah, we learned from so much from this pathway that we've been through. Yeah.
1: So academically, the master's provides excellent preparation for doctoral studies, for sure, mm-hmm. and advanced research in different fields such as culture studies, media studies, gender studies, art history, diversity and inclusion, immigration studies, comparative literature, and more. Mm-hmm. Professionally, they can have a career in higher education, of course, if they decide to do so, mm-hmm. that is, pursue a PhD, research centers, international organizations, NGOs, cultural institutions, ministries and public agencies, mm-hmm. embassies and diplomatic services, and we have students who work in that field as well, mm-hmm. media and communication sector. So the versatility of the degree allows graduates to adapt to multiple career paths, both nationally and internationally.
0: Yeah, thank you. Thank you so much, Dr. Bouthaina Mejoul, MA Coordinator of Cross-Cultural Studies at the ISLT. For all those who are interested, you are going to find, we hope, the flyer. Anyway, you can stay tuned to the... is there a social network where they can have more ideas?
1: Everything is available on that platform, but also if you share the flyer, they are mm-hmm. going to find my email. If they have any question, mm-hmm. they can reach out anytime, and I will be happy to answer their question.
0: Thank you. Thank you so much, Dr. Bouthaina Mejoul. So here it is. It's a great opportunity. July the 10th, don't miss the opportunity to register on the platform as she highlighted. Before, yes, for sure, before. Thank you. It's been a great time. Thank you, Dr. Bouthaina. So here it is. So for all those who are interested, if you are an English major, as Dr. Bouthaina Mejoul said, don't take this chance. It's an amazing experience. It's an amazing opportunity to learn plenty of things in the field of not only arts, but historiography. As she mentioned, there is a whole list of subjects that you can study, and they are preparing you for future professional life in whatever, let's say, field you are interested to get into. To not only in education as future teacher or PhD teacher, but it is in every field. Thank you so much. Back to music.

7 years old, and that's Lucas Graham. And we continue here on national, continue to update you about national news. And here it is. The first is concerning the baccalaureate exam and the great happiness in many families who were happy actually with their kids, with the great success of their kids. But one is really surprising is that after 29 years away from the classroom, Ulfa Carré, a native of Sfax, and a mother of three returned to school and succeeded in passing the baccalaureate exam in the economics and management section. Enrolled in a private institution in the region, Ulfa Carré resumed her studies with determination, proving that success and excellence are not limited by age. Her achievement sends a powerful message that dreams do not expire with time and that perseverance can open the way to success even after long years of interruption. As a mother of three, she managed to balance family responsibilities with academic preparations, turning her personal journey into an inspiring example of willpower, patience, and ambition. Her story has been widely seen as a lesson in perseverance, reminding everyone that it is never too late to return to education, pursue a goal, and achieve a long-awaited dream. From that, moving still about education, but about the necessity of returning to national exams, especially for the 6th grade and the 9th grade, which is the one in the end of the primary school journey, school year, and the other is in the end of the middle school journey. So the president of the Tunisian Association of Parents and Students, Rida Zahrouni, warned on Monday, June the 22nd, about the decline in the number of candidates sitting national exams, particularly the entrance exam for pilot preparatory schools, commonly known as the 6th grade exam. And he highlighted that the number of candidates for the 6th grade exam has dropped by around 30%, considering this decline a sign of a deeper issue related to students' willingness to face national assessment. He also dismissed the idea that the drop was due to a decrease in the number of pupils enrolled in the 6th grade. According to him, the main reason lies in the decision of many pupils not eager to take part in this exam, especially when they believe they do not have the required level to access pilot preparatory schools. He called that the 6th grade exam is not mandatory, but serves as an entry route to pilot preparatory schools. This situation, he said, pushes some pupils to avoid the exam, either because they believe they have little chance of success or because they prefer not to confront their real academic level through a national test. The president of the Tunisian Association of Parents and Students said that the state should have made this exam compulsory. He argued that such a measure would have enabled the Ministry of Education and supervisory authorities to better identify the real level of pupils in 6th grade. According to him also, making the exam mandatory would also

of course, applies to the ninth grade. So he said that the abstention rate for this exam is close to 70% for the ninth grade, and that the reasons are largely similar. That means lack of confidence, fear of failure, refusal to undergo assessment, and anticipation of an unfavorable result.

And we continue about the education system. Actually, here we have to understand what's going on the global level, let's say even on the North African level. Here there is a kind of interesting comparison that have been set by some experts, where they are studying the structural priorities in different countries, being Tunisia, and they have taken the example of Tunisia, Morocco and France. So comparing the education system brought the lens of through the lens of the baccalaureate is perilous exercise, but one that reveals national strategies for human capital development. For

2026 session, Tunisia, Morocco and France are deploying guidance model that, far from being interchangeable, they reflect different economic and structural priorities. Morocco stands out for its massive focus on scientific and technical fields, with 71% of candidates concentrated in these areas. The kingdom demonstrates a clear ambition to flood the job market with technical profiles. This structure centered on broad clusters that fosters early specialization that meets the needs of a rapidly upgrading industrial economy. Tunisia's uniqueness, the weight of economics and management. Conversely, Tunisia presents a unique hybrid profile, where while actually science, technology, and computer science are gaining ground, reaching 48% of the total, the economics and management track overwhelmingly dominates the landscape with 34% of candidates. This massive choice of Tunisian students reflects an economy geared towards services and management, although the need for technological advancement is evident to balance this model. As concerning France, for its part, has undergone a radical paradigm shift, the elimination of the old academic tracks in favor of a flexible general baccalaureate makes direct comparison complex, but highlights also a shift towards progressive specialization, with a vocational baccalaureate representing 26% of students. France maintains a robust pathway to professionalization, where the other two countries are still struggling to promote these programs to students. So this is what is really important in Tunisia, is that we need to give the professional training a great importance, because there is a need for them, for this expertise and for this professional trend elsewhere in the world and even in Tunisia. So that's why we have to go progressively into incorporating this professional training baccalaureate into the program. Why not? It is really interesting.

It is 2023 and you're still listening to the daily edition of English Language Program presented by Huda Bin Sheikh on Air Studio 1 with my colleague Faisal Ali for the technical engineering. And we move on to talk about sports, because here actually there is a feedback that comes from a professional and very well known and previous professional athlete, professional footballer, is Hatem Trabelsi. So following the national team's heavy 4-0 defeat to Japan, former Tunisian international Hatem Trabelsi expressed his anger and sadness over the level shown by the Eagles of Carthage during the World Cup. Hatem said that the sight of the defeat had been extremely difficult to endure, adding that he had only hoped the match would end with a less severe scoreline, as the performance reflected neither the history of the Tunisian national team nor the value of the Tunisian football, which has always had a presence on the biggest stages. He said that Tunisia appeared to be one of the weakest, if not the worst, teams taking part in the World Cup, stressing that responsibility does not rest solely with the players, but with everyone involved in running the country's football system. He also said that Tunisian supporters did not deserve to witness such a level of performance, especially as they had expected a team that would fight and strongly defend Tunisia's name on the pitch. He continued and he said that Tunisians are living through a sporting disaster in Tunisia. There is no investment and no infrastructure. How then can Tunisians expect the national team to deliver a good performance at the World Cup? Morocco, for example, has progressed in football because it has a top-level infrastructure. He also added that the problem goes deeper than a failure at the level of the Tunisian Football Federation, although he hoped everyone will submit their resignation upon returning to Tunisia. He went on and he added that Tunisian clubs are suffering from many financial problems. When a player is called up to the national team, his club receives between $250,000 to $300,000. On that basis, players were called up for the World Cup to satisfy the clubs, not in the interest of the national team. Trabelsi also said that the deterioration of the situation of sport infrastructure in the country is one of the main reasons behind the national team's failure, noting that Tunisia has only one stadium approved to host matches and meeting that meet the requirement of the CAF. So the former Tunisian international also strongly criticized media panels in Tunisia, saying most of them are not neutral, defend only the players from their prospective club, and do not care about the interests of the national team. And here there are some very truth that hurts, truth that really hurts deeply, especially whenever we see the national team playing on in a World Cup. And this time is the worst one. And actually, all the supporters that have been attended the two matches are not only deceived, but they are angry and really devastated by the performance of the Tunisian players. Back to music.

It is going to surprise many actually here concerning the famous actor Giancarlo Esposito, best known for his role as Gus Fring in the cult series Breaking Bad. It has sparked widespread reaction on social media after being shared by Turki al-Sheikh, chairman of Saudi Arabia's General Entertainment Authority. So in the footage posted on the platform X, the actor appears inside a mosque in Saudi Arabia, standing among worshippers alongside members of the crew of the film Seven Dogs, which is currently being partly filmed in the kingdom. A widely shared video, actually, and according to Turkish Sheikh, Giancarlo Esposito recited the Shahada and took part in a prayer with the film crew. The Saudi official said that the actor had been moved by his experience in Saudi Arabia and by the atmosphere of trust he felt in his interaction with Muslims during the filming period. The video quickly circulated across social media, drawing many welcoming comments and emotional reactions. Several internet users also interpreted the scene as a sign of his conversion to Islam. Giancarlo Esposito is one of the best-known actors in contemporary American television. He rose to prominence with his role as Gus Fring in Breaking Bad and later in Better Call Saul. He restrained the cold and intense performance made him one of the most memorable characters in the series. He has since taken on numerous roles in international productions, further cementing his status as a recognized actor in Hollywood. So this actor presence in Saudi Arabia comes as part of the film Seven Dogs, presented as an ambitious production bringing together Arab and international talent. So the project reflects the kingdom's ambition to develop film industry capable of attracting global figures from cinema and television. In recent years, Saudi Arabia has stepped up initiatives in entertainment, cinema, and major cultural events. Between spirituality, celebrity, and soft power beyond the religious dimension, the episode also highlights the viral power of images combining international celebrity, spirituality, and cultural soft power. So actually, the actors, the footage is likely to remain one of the most widely discussed moments of his visit to Saudi Arabia, between emotion, interpretation, and the need for caution. The video continues to fuel debate on social media whether he is actually converting to Islam or is it part of the film Seven Dogs. So that's it. So let's say that there are many and many celebrities are converting in Islam, to Islam actually. And at any age you can change religion, at any age you can, finally be convinced by the true religion. So it is possible, and there are many of actors and singers, and why not? Probably we have one plus another actor in the list of those who converted to Islam. But actually, this is the best religion, if we can say, and this is the peaceful, it's a peaceful religion, and we never judge a religion according to the Muslims, because Muslims are not perfect, but Islam is perfect.

Despacito, and with this we almost reached the end of today's English program. Thank you so much for being faithful to Tunis International Radio, and thanks for Faisal Ali for the technical engineering. Later on he's going to be my colleague Al Ghazih for the Italian language program. Wish you all the best. Don't worry, be happy. Bye-bye.

And when we make those decisions, things don't always turn out the way we'd like them to, or the way we want them to. No matter what we feel or what seems real, things change. We don't have a crystal ball to look into, to know what our future is gonna be or what it's gonna be. You meet someone, you care for that someone, and you love that one. We made plans and we planned for so many things. Life has always been that way. So you must understand how I feel when I say that we had our run. Good times, sad times, the fun times, the bad times. We should always remember that we started as friends, and there's no reason why we shouldn't end as friends. So whatever we had, we had.

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It was time that first brought us together, and it's time that we separate and leave each other. No matter what you might think, parting is always sweet sorrow. But whatever we have,

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0: It's the same cast. At the big opening meeting, we all got together, and all of a sudden, just for a moment, I saw that everyone was just sitting there looking at me. And then one of them broke the silence. "Tell us about the American miracle," he said.
1: "Hey, bartender, over here. Two more shots and two more beers. Sir, turn up the TV sound. The war has started on the ground.

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Another day's useless energy spent. Impassioned lovers wrestle as one. Lonely man cries for love and has none. New mother picks up and settles her son. Senior citizens wish they were young. Cold-hearted orb that rules the night removes the colors from our sight. Red is gray and yellow white, but we decide which is right and which is an illusion.

upon a world where roses bloom. And when you speak, angels sing from above.